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3: Seacrest with you in Hollywood, ready to go from 40 to number one. And today on the show, we are going to hear from artists like Alex Warren, Ed Sheeran, and Joe Jonas about their 4th of July memories and traditions with plenty of fireworks, plus songs from Ariana Grande and Gracie Abrams making some big waves on the charts. Now, jumping right into it at number 40, Pink Pony Club, Chapel Roan.

0: Pony Club. That's Chapel Roan at number 40. Before we move on, let's hit pause and take a look at the top three from last time. Somber in the three spot. In the two spot, Bruno Mars.
1: I just might.
0: And Olivia Dean on top for 6 weeks.
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0: So easy, number one. That's where we've been, and here's where we're going. Nice to meet you, Miles Smith, 39.

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1: Coming up next.
0: Well, The Fray rebound a couple spots with their latest single, plus Hozier has our longest running hit at 114 weeks and the number one song from exactly 2 years ago. Next.
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0: Just a few hits into the countdown, and Hozier wrote his latest album, Unreal, Unearthed, during the lockdown of 2020. But he didn't want to make songs about the pandemic, so instead he focused on the feeling of going through something challenging and making it through to the other side, inspired by the poem Dante's Inferno. It was one of the tracks he made in those sessions. Too Sweet 37.

Justin Bieber at 36 with Daisies. We're up to Sabrina Carpenter here, and she said that when she took over a lot of the creative decisions in her career, like her videos, her merch, and planning her tours, everything changed. It was a lot more work, but she felt like everything she made was uniquely hers, and she loved how her personality came through in every aspect of her music. And that creative vision led to hit songs like this, Espresso 35 on AT40.

Happy 4th of July weekend to everybody out there. And let me tell you, it's that little Chico Pitbull, Mr. 305, better said, Mr. Worldwide, checking in, checking out. God bless. It's the biggest radio show on the planet. You heard it here first. That's right. What I want to do right now is I want to feel this moment. I want y'all to feel this moment. This is one of my favorite tracks right here. Feel this moment, Pitbull and Christina Aguilera. Un besito para ti. Mwah. It's an AT40 takeover. So let's

0: Soul, featuring Christina. Feel this moment. 1840 Extra.
1: Coming up next.
0: 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It's straight ahead.
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Maroon 5, Heroin. That's number 32. Well, let's get to Gracie Abrams, happily in a relationship with actor Paul Mescal, which is good news, but she admits the romance has her concerned about how she writes music. She worried that feeling secure and stable with another person could threaten her drive to make songs, but she learned from her collaborator, Aaron Dessner, how to dig deeper and to find inspiration from places other than heartbreak. So her upcoming album, Daughter from Hell, is mostly written about chaos she's experienced as a teenager. Here's a lead single, Hit the Wall. It's at 31.

0: Misery. Goo Goo Dolls put it as an AT40 extra this week.
1: Coming up next.
0: And after debuting last week, Pink Pantheress and Zara Larsson inch up a spot with this.
2: I'm freezing outside. I feel my skin tight. My coat is inside. But I look up at you.
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0: 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Here's Nick.
9: Hey, Ryan. It's Nick calling from Irvine, California. Looking forward to 4th with the fam, cleaning cobwebs off the grill, and I've got to hear Summer by Calvin Harris. Give it to me. Thank you so much.

0: Summer, Calvin Harris, by request from Nick in Orange County, California. Thanks for reaching out. You can leave us a talk back too, like he did, on the iHeartRadio app. What you do is just type the red microphone, tell us your name, where you're from, and what you want to hear. It's that easy.
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0: 10 hits in the rear view on our way to number one. And Ed Sheeran in the middle of his Loop tour. We're going to hear about what he loves most about performing across the pond. But first, his opening act, Miles Smith, Stargazing, number 30.

0: Stargazing. Miles Smith there again, this time number 30 with that. Ryan Seacrest with you, counting them down. And we're up to Ed Sheeran, who's on his tour right now with Miles Smith as the opening act, playing in Denver, Colorado this weekend before moving on to the rest of the country. When we talked to Ed a little while ago, he told us that even though he's from the UK, he always looks forward to playing shows in the USA. Here's Mr. Sheeran.
1: My favorite thing about being in the USA is it's such a vast country and there's so many different places and ways of acting in those places, I guess. 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Like, every place has something that I really enjoy doing there.
0: Ed Sheeran there. We got the full list of his dates for the Loop Tour posted at AmericanTop40.com. 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
0: Big changes are coming to the Grammys next year with the addition of new categories and some rule changes for a couple of the biggest awards. I'll tell you what's moving around after 27. Elizabeth Taylor, Taylor Swift. Elizabeth.

0: Taylor Swift, Elizabeth Taylor. That's down 6-27. So we were talking about the Grammys for 2027. Next year, there'll be 5 new categories, including Best Traditional Pop Vocal Performance, Best Latin Song, Best Asian Pop Music Performance, Best R&B Collaboration or Duo Group Performance, and Best Traditional Folk Album. Besides the new categories, some rules are changing too, which increases the amount of times an artist can be submitted for Best New Artist. And the amount of, quote, new material required for Best Album has been lowered from 75% to 66%. We'll find out who wins with the new rules at the 2027 Grammys on Sunday, February 7th.
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Now, Dominic Fike has got a festival scheduled in Calgary in a couple days. Then in August, he kicks off the comedy, tragedy, parody tour across North America. He's got 24 Baby Dolls.

0: Dominic Fike there on 1840.
1: Coming up next,
0: Ariana Grande vaults ahead 6 spots with our fastest riser. We'll play for in a second. And Madonna's album, Confessions 2, is out this weekend. And the first single is next.
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0: Well, last week we told you about this short film based on Madonna's new album Confessions 2, which is out this weekend. The story of the visual continues with the music video to her song with Sabrina Carpenter, featuring an appearance from actor Julia Garner. You can check it out. We put it up at AmericanTop40.com. Here's the track, Bring Your Love, 23.

Kehlani folded an AT40 on the Verge track. We're just outside the top 20. And some artists like to reveal the track list for a new album with a fun announcement, but Ariana Grande inspired her fans to work together to find the song titles for her next project. At one of her live shows in LA, a countdown clock appeared on a circular screen and quickly glitched to show the words, one, kiss me. It happened again the next night with three, pedal, confirming fan suspicions that the track list was coming title by title at stops on the tour. The whole album is due out on July 31st. Here is the lead single, Hate That I Made You Love Me, 22.

0: 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Let's do something. 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

0: The Fate of Ophelia, 21. That's Taylor Swift.
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0: The latest from Teddy Swims is coming up in a few, and Zara Larsson leaps three spaces to land her first top 20 hit. This.
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7: Hey, Ryan. This is Haley in St. Paul, Minnesota. I'm so excited for summer, but I think we got to balance it out with some summertime sadness. Could you please throw in some Lana for me? Thank you.
0: Haley, we work for you. Right now, here's your Lana Del Rey. Thanks for having us on in Minnesota. We appreciate it.

0: Lana Del Rey, Summertime Sadness, by request from Haley in Minnesota, who went to our iHeartRadio app to send us that talk back. Thank you, Haley.
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This is Jason Derulo. It's going down. It's July 4th weekend, y'all. Hoping y'all enjoying. You know what I'm saying? Hoping y'all getting the barbecue ready. That means we gotta celebrate, y'all. Yeah. So let's get it. Let's play some more hits on AT40.

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0: 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Just ahead.
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17. Back to friends. It is somber. Noah Kahan, he says that his new album, The Great Divide, continues the idea he explored in his last project, Stick Season, but with one major difference. The songs are more unsure. He said the biggest lesson he learned from writing is that he doesn't actually know how the world works, but he believes that uncertainty is a sign of maturity, and he hopes his fans see growth and change within themselves when they listen to this, The Great Divide. It's at 16.

0: I knew it.
1: Taylor Swift at number 15 from Toy Story 5. Ryan Seacrest with you, and Alex Warren currently out on his Finding Family on the Road tour, spending the 4th of July weekend in Detroit, performing with Noah Cyrus. In a bit, we'll hear about one of Alex's favorite summer memories. First, One Republic, Need Your Love.

0: Need Your Love, One Republic at 14. Back to Alex Warren. Besides his Finding Family on the Road tour, he also has a new album set to arrive in August. So summer 2026 has proven to be a very busy time of the year. We caught up with Alex the other day and he shared one of his favorite summer memories that doesn't involve a sold-out arena. Here he is.
1: My favorite 4th of July memories have to be every single 4th of July we would go and watch the fireworks with my dad and set up chairs and have glow sticks and roll down a grass hill. And it was the best moments of my life.
0: Alex now, Fever Dream 13.

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0: 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Next.
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11: This is AT40.

die on this hill. Sienna Spyro, number 12. All right, earlier in the countdown, we talked about Gracie Abrams struggling to write music after being in a happy relationship. And Olivia Rodrigo admits she went through something similar when working on her new album, You Seem Pretty Sad for a Girl So In Love, but she got over the initial challenge after realizing that the best love songs have elements of sadness or longing, so the scale balances itself out. And this one also includes a touch of anxiety. It's Drop Dead, number 11.

0: Quitter. It's Cameron Wickham on the verge of making this chart.
1: Coming up next,
0: we'll check in with Joe Jonas and hear a 4th of July story he'll never forget. 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
0: 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But first, got a request for Ben in Cumming, Georgia. Wants to get in the summer mood with some Demi Lovato. Ben, just outside of Atlanta. Cool for the summer. You got it.

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0: We're inside the top 10, and you probably spent a few 4th of Julys watching fireworks or barbecuing. But when you're a Jonas Brother, you have a different vantage point for the celebrations. We'll hear from Joe Jonas about a 4th of July that he'll never forget. First, it is number 7. I'm just

0: at 7, homesick. All right, let's go back to Joe Jonas. After 20 years of the Jonas Brothers, Joe Jonas has performed in every venue you can imagine, from small clubs in the middle of nowhere to sold-out stadiums with thousands of screaming fans. So when we talked to Joe the other day, he told us about one of his most memorable live shows while celebrating the 4th of July. Here's what he said.
1: One of my favorite 4th of July memories is performing with DNCE on a barge and performing while fireworks are shooting off. Jinju, our guitar player, ripping a solo in honor of America and just crushing it. It was really an amazing day. Being arm-in-arm with my brother Nick as we watched the fireworks, it's always a highlight.
0: And now here is Joe with DNCE. Cake by the Ocean. 1840 Extra.

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0: Well, Alex Warren holds his place with the number 1 song from a year ago this week. Plus, Ella Langley climbs back into the top 5 next.
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0: These are the top 5 songs of the week. So Ella Langley has seen massive success with her single. It's called Choosin' Texas. It topped the country chart. It's already gone platinum, and that could be a lot for a new artist to handle. But she heard some advice that completely changed her outlook thanks to the co-writer of the song, Miranda Lambert. They were on a late-night FaceTime call talking about how Choosin' Texas became bigger than they could have predicted. And Miranda told Ella, "You are more than the job." And those simple words reminded her to take care of herself, and everything was going to be okay. It's better than okay, Choosin' Texas.

unstoppable fate eventually. So if our time is running out, day after day, we'll make the mundane a masterpiece. Oh my, my, oh my, my love, I take one look at you, you're taking me out.

Alex Warren, Ordinary, it is number 4. And now some more Bruno Mars and the 3rd hottest song in North America, I Just Might.

Hey, this is Jeffrey from the band Camino, and my favorite 4th of July memory is meeting our drummer, Garrison Burgess. He actually showed up to a 4th of July party we were having with a big smile on his face, and the rest was history. Now we've been playing music together for almost 10 years.

0: AT40, breakout spot, Holly, the Band Camino. We just heard Bruno Mars with last week's number two, so that means Olivia Dean has a new challenger for this week's number one. Find out who it is when we reveal the top two in just a few.
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0: All right, one more request. Let's do it. Jamming this one for Benjamin. Checking us out in Kampala, Uganda. Wants to hear this summer track from Sean and Camila. It's AT40. I Know What You Did Last Summer.

0: Know What You Did Last Summer. Shawn Mendes, Camila Cabello in the request spot for Benjamin Count 'Em Down in Uganda. Thank you, Benjamin, for going to AmericanTop40.com.
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0: We are down to the top two. And this next singer grew up as a theater kid. He channeled that passion into how he makes music today. He said the storytelling aspect of musical theater unlocked his creativity, and he even included skits and dramatic scenes in his live show because he wanted his tour to feel more like a play than a concert. And that's part of the reason why Taylor Swift says that somber is the future of music. And here he is with the number two song of the week, Homewrecker.

0: Hits number 2, Somber and Homewrecker. We have made it to number 1. And by the way, this weekend is actually the 56th anniversary. So before we reveal this week's number 1, we thought we'd take you back to July 4th, 1970. And hear our founding host, Casey Kasem, introduce the first chart-topping song on AT40.
1: We've counted down 39 of this week's 40 best-selling songs in the country. Well, that leaves only one. And it moved into the top spot just this week. And as far as I know, this group has never explained exactly why they chose their weird name. But they do tell us where they found it. On chilly nights, the Aborigines of Australia took a dog to bed with them to keep warm. On colder nights, they'll take 2 dogs. And when it really gets cold, they need 3 dogs to keep from freezing. Now that's a cold night. A 3-dog night.
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3: Number one.
0: And this is the hottest hit in North America. July 4th, 2026. It's So Easy, Olivia Dean. The number 1 song for 7 weeks.

0: 7 weeks on top for Olivia Dean. So easy. Thank you so much for counting down with us, and we'll check in with you real soon. Until then, take good care.
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1: I had no choice but to hear you. 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
1: Got a new purchase in the household. It's nothing new in general. Like, they've been popular for a couple of years, but I just got one for the first time. Someone got it for me for my birthday. Weighted blanket.
2: Oh, baby.
1: Do you got one of these at your places?
2: Yes, I do. Love it.
1: I never thought, I'm like, what kind of difference can it make? Blah, blah, blah. So it was a birthday gift. This is it. Behemoth of a... I opened this up. It's like a knitted... So it's, my friend got it for me, and she swears. There's a brand called Hush Sheets, and Hush is
2: Yours is
1: name.
2: Completely different than mine. Mine's like a comforter-looking thing.
1: That's, mine's intense. It's like a knitted, intense, crazy thing. It's Hush. So she swears. She's always going on about Hush. They have these things, almost like Tupperware parties, where you can go and get like deals on Hush blankets. She loves Hush blankets. That's all I hear about. She's always like, you got to come. They got special. They got a Hush night. You can come get discount on Hush sheets. Oh, my sheets are Hush, Hush, Hush, Hush. So she loves Hush.
2: Do you wish she would just Hush after a while?
1: I'm like, and in my mind, you know me, like, I'm not that fancy. Like, I get a $19.99 throw blanket at Winners. Good. Yeah, I'm like, what's the difference? I'm like, it's all the same. So she hands me this gift. It's huge. It's as big as I am. I'm like, what the heck? And it's so heavy. So I open it. Weighted blanket.
2: Yeah.
1: I never seen anything like this before. It was so heavy. I think you know what I do when I get a gift? I looked up online because I'm curious about the specs and the stuff. So I think it said it's about 18 pounds. I couldn't even lift it to my car. It came in this big tote bag or whatever. I went to see my parents after I got it. I wanted to show them because I knew my dad would be it.
2: Oh, I'd be, yeah.
1: This man's mind was blowing. Like, he was like, what? They got blankets like this? Kind of, holy cow. Holy cow. That's what he kept saying.
2: He probably thought, like, how can we better the blanket? Like, we've been using, like, a...
1: He's been alive for 74 years. He's now like, wow, they're changing blankets? What next?
2: Does he know about duvets?
1: He don't know any of that. A blanket's a blanket to him. Yeah. You know what I mean? He doesn't know. So then he had to help me carry it to the car because it was so heavy. So I'm still kind of like, what do I do with this thing? I took a nap with it when I got home after getting it. Out like a light.
2: It's beautiful.
1: This thing supposed to replace human touch or whatever, I think. It's working.
2: Great. Here we go.
1: It's working. I never need a man again. I just put this weighted blanket over me.
2: You're going to date your Hush blanket.
1: Holy moly. I'm on the couch and just cozying up. The only thing, though, and you're going to make fun of me, but normally I have a routine. Olive comes, my cat. Yeah. And comes under the blanket that I'm... She can't lift her head. Head can't lift this thing. I'm like, this thing weighs more than you. You can't get under it. Like, me and her cannot move. I feel like I'm in a medieval iron or something. Like a suit of armor. I can't move when I put it on. I'm there. I'm just like cemented to the couch. But I go home and I'm like, ooh, I can't wait for my weighted blanket.
2: Kate hates it. We have ours on the bed.
1: I could see it being...
2: She doesn't
1: like
2: it.
1: No, I could see it being divisive because I didn't think I'd like it. I'm like, what do I want extra weight on me for? She don't like it though?
2: No, and she also doesn't like the duvet. I don't know what she likes.
1: Oh,
2: she's over there on the other side of the bed. I don't know what's going on.
1: You don't know what's going on over there.
2: Side of the bed, she's like, doesn't want the heavy blanket. She doesn't want the light blanket. I'm like,
1: she's like, Goldilocks.
2: Let me sleep.
1: It's right, just right. Do you like it though?
2: I love it.
1: Okay.
2: But I love a duvet too. So I'm like, the winter we have the weighted blanket on. Problem is when it's time to put it up in the closet.
1: Oh.
2: It's like you have to do a clean and snatch.
1: It's
2: like,
1: crazy. Yeah. I can't believe how heavy it is.
2: It's if anybody hasn't tried it, I was like your dad. I was like, what is this? This is dumb.
1: You're like, what do you mean update a blanket? Like blanket the blanket.
2: It's like a hug.
1: Oh yeah, you put that thing on. You're like, I'm not moving for hours, and this is where I'm gonna be.
2: That's where I want to be right now.
1: I feel like a whole new woman. I just go home. You know when you get something new and you look at it and you're like, yeah, there it is. Right on the... So I don't have it on my bed. My dad's like, where are you going to put it? The bed? I'm like, I don't know. He's like, ah. So I have it as a throw blanket on my couch, kind of.
2: You know what? You know what you need to do? You need to go to a Hush party. Get a second one for your bed.
1: Oh, my God.
2: Yeah. And you know what you do at the Hush party? You bring your dad. Watch his mind. Boom. Just explode.
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1: Tis the season, Alana. We're into fish fly season. Yeah. You see little fishy flies everywhere.
2: Yeah, especially at night, you see them in the sky really start coming out.
1: We had a ball last night and had a beverage post-game, and they were everywhere. They were just, like, the light was just crowded with them. Here's a little background of those fish flies that we see everywhere, or mayflies. Fish flies, mayflies, same thing. They live underwater for about 2 to 5 years, and they need oxygen-rich conditions.
2: Okay.
1: So they need good water. So if we have a strong hatch and you see a lot of them, it means that the water is doing well. Like, it's in a good spot right now.
2: Okay.
1: Doesn't mean it's perfect, but it means that, you know, we see a lot more of them, means that our lakes and waterways are doing all right. Okay, so there's a positive, okay? They only live about 48 hours as adults. They emerge from the water. They emerge. And their only goal is to mate and lay eggs.
2: What a life.
1: So the picture the lights as like a bar, okay? Because that's where they go to meet the females and the males.
2: Okay.
1: They mate under the lights, which is opposite than humans, because humans like it dark. They go to the light.
2: And they're like, I got nothing to hide. Yeah, exactly. I want you to see this body.
1: The males die, and then the females will fly back to the water to lay their eggs, and the whole process starts again. So males and females do their thing. The female's like, I'm done with you. I got what I needed. They fly away. And at that point, after the females leave their eggs, then they both die. They only live about 48 hours. And then they become like, it's good for our fish. It's good for nature, right? The whole
2: cycle,
1: right?
2: Yeah, this seems all very ecosystem.
1: Exactly. So these fish flies, mayflies, no risk to people. They do not carry disease. They do not bite. But I admit, they're kind of creepy at times, especially when you're not expecting it and one lands on your shoulder or something.
2: They latch on, man, and they hold on for, and they're very, silent in a way. Like, you don't know. You ever walk and someone's like, you got a fish fly?
1: Exactly.
2: It's so embarrassing.
1: Even though you're not like, they don't bother me, but like someone says you got a fish fly on you, it's like, where?
2: You're like, where is it? And it's just stuck there. They stick.
1: Get it off of me. What else is it? Fish flies, they only last about 48 hours because they're out. They're just out getting their thing. They don't feed and they don't, nothing releases from them. Okay. Nothing comes in, nothing goes out with a fish fly. Both ends of their digestive tract are actually closed. So here's a little tidbit of information.
2: On me.
1: So you know when you go to a parking lot and they're everywhere and you're driving, you're snap, snap, snap, snap, snap.
2: Yes.
1: What you're hearing is their digestive tract popping.
2: Who?
1: Pop, pop, pop, pop. That's them just basically exploding under your tires because there's no in, there's no out.
2: What a way to go.
1: Yeah. How they procreate, I don't know. I'm not going to get into all of that.
2: I didn't want to think okay.
1: That's all I know. So they do say if you want to reduce them around your house, especially this time of year, they're only here for a short time, is to turn off the outdoor lights, especially during peak season, because you turn your light on, you're like, oh, is this hot new singles bar? Buzz, buzz, buzz, and we'll get some. They buzz over there. If you don't have lights, they're going to buzz off somewhere else another place to mate. So only around for a short time. And if you do have a bunch, because sometimes you leave the light on, or you see like these gas stations that have lights
2: crazy,
1: on light.
2: Yep.
1: So sweep them up. They say you should put them in the waste, like put them in the garbage. Don't wash them down the drain. It's not good for the drain.
2: Okay.
1: Although they're good for the waterway, but you don't want to do that.
2: Wow, I didn't know fish flies were so interesting.
1: Science class for you today.
2: Yeah, I've learned a lot, to be honest.
1: Yeah. You got one on your shoulder, by the way.
0: Ah! 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
1: Another dating trend is on the scene, Alana.
2: Okay.
1: You might buy into this one. People online are calling it goblin-tissimi. I can't say it. Intimacy. Goblin intimacy. Goblin-tissimi.
2: Okay.
1: Just follow me, okay? The idea is that you show up to your date as a goblin.
2: Like kind of unkept?
1: No, not necessarily unkept. You're you. Okay? You don't show up in a costume. You're not role play. You just show up as you. It's like buying a house or a car as is. What you see is what you get.
2: Okay.
1: You're not going over the top. It's just normal, everyday you, for better or for worse. You're not hiding your flaws. You're just you're being upfront about your baggage from the beginning. It's basically just real. And the other person can take it or leave it. You can take me as is, or you move on to the next person. Get it out of the way. It's not about being lazy. It's not about trying to
2: take yourself down. It's like the opposite of
1: catfishing
2: almost.
1: Bingo.
2: Okay.
1: They say everyone's inner goblin eventually comes out, so it's one way to cut down to the chase and weed out people who'd never be right for you in the long run anyway.
2: I mean, yeah, I see the benefits of it. Sometimes I feel like I'm opposite. And trust me, I got my goblin moments and this and that. But I am someone who's pretty into, like, what they're going to wear and their makeup.
1: Oh, yeah,
2: and
1: you're
2: that.
1: Thinking
2: so for
1: that.
2: Me, if anything, I'm like, no, this is it, buddy. Like, I got to figure out what lip gloss I'm wearing. And I got to this and that. I got the eyelashes. I'm like, this is what it is. Like, this is what I'm into. So well, that's kind of me.
1: Think about a relationship, okay? So a lot of times you meet at work, at church, or maybe at a bar, wherever you meet. You're out and about. You're presenting yourself in a specific way.
2: Yeah.
1: And you hang out. Maybe you see each other, go for dinner. You have a couple events. And then eventually comes that time where you're taking the next step. And it's like, hey, come over. We'll watch a movie or whatever. And they show up and you're like in your track pants. Like, that's a shocker on both sides. And it's like, that's who you are, though. Right?
2: Yeah, you make a good point. You never meet someone when you're in a goblin state.
1: No.
2: Because you're usually in a goblin state at your house. So
1: that's who you are. That's who you are. That's who you should be. And that's what the whole idea is. It's not about being lazy. It's people still frowning upon it though, but the idea is it's not low effort. It's just you're just authentic.
2: A bit more chill.
1: Exactly. Like, I'm not saying you're going out for you going out for a Caesar salad and a glass of wine, you show up in your trackies and your hair up in a bun. You know what I mean? But, like, don't. It'd be weird, though, if I was to meet you for the first time. I say, hey,
2: I'm
1: Alana,
2: like, do you
1: let's
2: tell
1: go
2: them
1: out.
2: What's going on here? Yeah. Or this is, do you say, hey, like, this is, do you horn them? I'm doing this goblin thing.
1: FYI, I'll be arriving as a goblin. Yeah. Do you walk in, like, on all fours? No.
2: I got to weed you out, bud.
1: How are you? No, I. See, because I still think it's weird. Like, as much as I get it, like, the as-is, present yourself, this is who you are. If I'm going to meet you out, like, if you and I, Alana, were going to have a date,
2: okay,
1: and you, like, let's go out for a Caesar salad, and I show up in my track pants and a t-shirt, yeah, that's who I am, not when I'm out presenting myself in public, though.
2: I do almost feel that women have the disadvantage in the sense that it can, I feel, be more drastically different for them. Like, your face is going to look the same. Your hair is pretty much going to look the same. Maybe you're wearing track pants instead of nice jeans.
1: Yeah.
2: But other than that, it's not changing too much.
1: No.
2: Whereas women, like, I could, trust me, I could go from 0 to 100. You know what I mean? Like, I could goblin or I could be the opposite of a goblin. And so I feel like it's almost a disadvantage. I don't know.
1: Yeah.
2: It's a happy medium.
1: There's. I, you're right. I guess I don't buy into this 100%. But I do like the idea of it. Like, this is who I am.
2: Makes sense.
1: It's not waste time. Show up on the date. This is who I am. You like it or you don't.
2: But then if they don't know you're doing this and you go, you meet the hottest guy ever and he's in a beautiful outfit and you're like, oh, sorry.
1: You're sitting across the table ripping farts. And I'm like, what happened? You're like,
2: heard it on the radio.
1: Guy on the radio told me to go as a goblin. Oops.
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1: Well, we're into wedding season now, so there's a new trend we're going to be seeing when it comes to specifically wedding photography. The brides and grooms are really gravitating towards what's called paparazzi-style photos. So more and more couples are skipping traditional posed photo sessions. So that was the thing. You got to meet, you got to take the photos, you got the whole photo shoot, right?
2: Yeah.
1: So now instead they're asking photographers to do like photos that kind of look like they came in a magazine, paparazzi style, red carpet, like the realness of the moment, which we did see a lot of that too, kind of sprinkled in, but they're stepping away from those big photo shoots where you got to gather everyone in and and saying, we want it like paparazzi style, like just get there, snap some photos, make it look more authentic. So they're saying they want photos that will reflect how they felt in the moment, feel like it's like real photos. They're saying too, it's really good for people. Like one bride here says she's kind of camera shy, so she wasn't into the whole idea of like the big photo shoot, and she didn't like how they turned out because she's camera shy and uncomfortable with photos. So just kind of doing that real, more authentic paparazzi style thing where you're not sitting and having to pose with a lot less pressure too. So those in-between moments they're capturing and making it look like paparazzi. I like that.
2: I don't.
1: No?
2: No.
1: Do you like the posed?
3: I need to be posed.
1: Do you?
3: I look like Quasimodo if you catch me off guard.
1: That is the risk, I guess. Because if you flip through and you're like, I don't look good in any of those.
3: No. Because I need, you know me. You're taking photos in here and you're like, pose, pose, pose. I've got one. And I just stand still and I stare at the camera. I'm like, did you get it?
1: There's been times we take, say, 5 photos together. If we go through it like a flip book, you don't move.
3: No, guys don't.
1: I'm in now like 20 different angles within a span of a second. You know what I'm a fan of? And you
3: What's
1: know this.
3: That?
1: Take a photo of me that looks like I don't know what's happening.
3: Yeah, but you know it does. I can't, because if you get me from like one odd angle, which is like 98% of my angles, I'm like, ugh, why? Why did anybody let me leave the house looking like that? But if you can pose, and so Kate's a photographer, so she's posed me before.
1: Ugh, what a great person.
3: And she'll be like there, and she's got the angle that I'm like, oh, hey, look at it. I look like a normal human. But if you get me like, if I was like paparazzi style and I'm in the crowd and I'm like, oh, gross. No.
1: See, I know how to like, I can clock a camera and I can feel it happening.
3: Oh, you feel it.
1: So I would know. I got to say, I give shout out to brides and grooms and the wedding parties because I think I frankly dodged a bullet not getting married because I would be insufferable. Like, can you imagine me?
3: Is that what you think?
1: That's why I did not get married, Chris, because I'm like, I don't want to deal with a lot of things with weddings, but me having to deal with wedding photos, like I would just, it would make my mind spin. Like I'd be like, forget the whole thing because I don't want to deal with it. The paparazzi, you know what I do?
3: Tell me. I'm
1: just going to tell you guys what goes through my mind. Sometimes when I'm pumping gas, I will feel like I'm like a celebrity who's pumping gas and a paparazzi will take a photo of me. That's what goes through my mind when I pump gas.
3: Oh, jeez.
1: And, you know, it helps pumping gas easier.
3: Makes it easier.
1: Because I'm like, oh, this is so Us Weekly right now.
3: Such a nut.
1: So I like this trend. But yeah, I see the pros and cons.
3: How far does it go in the paparazzi photos? Is it like, is the photographer like, caught him using the urinal? Like, oh.
1: Oh, that'd be kind of like a little scandaloso.
3: Yeah.
1: Back to the free man bar was getting a little handsy.
3: Yeah.
1: You got to be careful with those paparazzi. That's the downside I get, because it's nice when everyone's posed, everyone's smiling. Look at this happy family. We're so in love. Beautiful, beautiful. You get paparazzi, people don't know pictures are being taken. You might catch some things.
3: I guess the note we need to tell you is if you've got a wedding this year, just be ready at all times. Cover all your angles.
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1: We've invited our producer into the studio. This is Jared. Jared has been, you've been on with us a couple times now, helping us with some giveaways and some games, Jared. But talking off air, I gotta bring this up because Alana and I were talking about it in here. We're like, we'll just get Jared in here and tell us all about it. So, Jared, if you don't mind, how old are you again?
2: I am 23.
1: 23, a young guy. Mm-hmm. Married. You've been married for like 9, 10 months, you said?
2: Yeah. Wow. Pretty new.
1: New to Chatham Kent, right?
2: Yeah, only the past couple years. So
1: couple years.
2: Pretty new, too.
1: So young guy starting out his life, him and his wife. What's your wife's name, sorry?
2: Her name is Leah.
1: Leah.
3: From the Windsor area?
2: Yeah.
3: Awesome.
1: Mm-hmm. All right. Well, thanks for coming in. Appreciate it. We got all our update. We
3: need our intel.
2: And that's it.
1: No, I wanted to get you in here because you were telling us the other day is that you guys got a puppy. Like, this is big for a young couple. Like, getting a puppy is
3: a
1: big deal.
2: Uh-huh. Yeah, his name's Winston.
1: Yep.
2: He is a 8-week-old mini dachshund, so he's a little wiener dog.
1: Yep.
2: And he's albino, too.
1: Okay, that's what I was going to say.
3: That's the rub,
2: It's pretty cool. Like, I don't think I've ever seen an albino dog before.
3: Were you guys looking for an albino dog, or you just said, oh, here's dogs, and this one happens to be albino?
2: No, the litter, there was a bunch of, blonde ones, and there were some dapple ones. But they weren't available, and the only one left was the albino one.
3: Aww.
2: Which is pretty cool, because it was it was a misfit and stuck out among the group.
1: And if they can't find a Wyarton Willie groundhog, your Winston might be the thing, right?
2: Yeah.
1: Like, be aware of that.
2: Yeah.
1: So you've got yourself an albino pup, which is how many weeks old?
2: He's 8 weeks old.
1: I told him off the air, I said, dude, you're probably better off just having a kid.
3: It's intense. And you've been telling us, like, you go home at lunch and kind of check on him, and it's a lot.
2: It is a lot. Like, I come home and there's at least 2 or 3 puddles pee along the ground.
1: That's just your wife.
2: Yeah.
1: Yeah. She's hard to train, man. It takes a while.
2: Yeah.
1: So there's a couple things I got to ask you here, first of all. So, first of all, the albino part of this.
2: Yeah.
1: Alana told us.
3: So he requires some special things, especially for sun care.
2: Yeah, you wouldn't realize it until you look it up and you see, wow, like he's gonna have some struggles later on in life. We gotta get sunscreen for him.
3: Dog sunscreen. And I said, you stopped me in my tracks with this one. I had never heard of dog sunscreen. So what the heck? I should look
1: it up. Is it just sunscreen or is it specific for dogs?
2: It's gotta be specific because it's not like in store anywhere. Like we've gone to a couple different places
3: dog
2: and it's just
3: sunscreen. I'm looking it up.
1: Do they look at you like you had a hole in your head?
2: Yeah.
1: Or is this,
3: here we go. Yep. Sunscreen.
1: It's a thing?
3: Yeah. Oh, you can get him a sunblock dog t-shirt, like a vest. That
2: really?
3: Would be handy.
2: So
3: you don't have to apply. I can't imagine applying sunscreen to a dog. Sunscreen for pets. Yep, they got a whole bunch. They got a spray bottle, too, off Amazon. $11.26 you spray it on. Yeah, look into the vest. And then he needs goggles, right? Well, you got to protect the eyes.
2: Yeah, that's the funniest part.
1: What? He needs goggles?
2: Yeah, he does.
3: I said he's going to be a nerd.
2: He's going to get goggles or sunglasses or something, but we haven't taken him out yet because he needs to get his
1: shots in. Well,
2: no
1: wonder he's peeing in the house. Yeah. He's got nowhere to be.
2: I know. So once he goes outside, he's going to be like a fully clothed little
3: goggles.
2: Dog.
3: Oh, poor Winston.
2: And the thing is like, we're not like people that would do that because, we want to dress up our dog. Like, he actually does need to be
3: protected.
2: For his
3: whole life, he's going to have to wear goggles and sunglasses and
1: visors. Wait a minute. This isn't just a pup thing. This is for life.
2: Yeah.
1: You have to sell. Lordy, love
2: it. He's
1: going to
2: be an albino for this.
1: He's going to be an albino forever. Okay.
2: Yeah.
1: So you have to put sunscreen on your dog every time you go out.
2: I think so.
1: Dude, I'm telling you, get a kid.
2: I know.
1: That's
2: easier. It would have been a lot easier.
3: Oh, we might have to get more. Margaret texted in and said, we had an albino boxer and she had digestive issues, so we had to get her special food. It's all part of being albino. She was also needing sunscreen and needed some extra vitamins.
2: I could see that.
1: You're in one here.
2: Yeah, I know. We signed up for it, but he's pretty darn cute, so...
3: He is very cute,
2: It's
3: we're
2: hard
3: seeing pictures,
2: get too mad at him for too long.
1: Well, this is the thing, okay? So then you also said, and I joked, I said, you're going to start an Instagram account for him.
2: Oh, yeah, I thought about it. He's done some pretty Instagram-worthy
1: things. Is it happening,
2: so far.
1: Or do we know if...
2: We've already got a lot of videos that would probably...
1: Oh, you already got content.
3: Well, once you get going, I feel like a dog wearing goggles, that's at least a million views.
2: I could profit off of him for sure. And that's what I've,
3: like
2: long
3: Joe
2: game.
3: Jackson over here.
2: Long game, that's what I was thinking about was how can I.
1: I was going to make fun of the Instagram for the dog because I know people that have a dog Instagram and I'm like, what a bunch of dorks.
2: Yeah.
1: But now you're on to something here because of the albino goggled sunblock hound you've got.
2: It's going to be weird.
3: Winston's going to eclipse us all in stardom pretty soon.
2: I think so.
3: Margaret says to get pet insurance because he does have some
1: special
3: issues.
1: Special needs,
2: yes, I know.
3: Wow, poor Winston.
1: Okay, we're going to track Winston here. And you've got to let us know if and when Winston gets an account so that we can get people to follow the Winston.
2: Yeah, and we'll bring him in too. He can do it. Coming in? Come in the morning show too.
1: Don't be letting him pee in here though.
3: May I get that cleaned up?
1: We just got Atlanta off of that.
2: Yeah.
1: Jared, thanks for the update on Winston the albino. What is it? What kind of dog is it again?
2: Mini dachshund.
1: Mini dachshund.
2: Yeah.
1: All right.
3: I can't wait to follow this. Tell us where and when you find the sunblock.
2: Okay.
1: Thanks, Jared.
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1: Yesterday morning, we read a story about how Michael Jordan, basketball superstar, still, even to this day, still a legendary superstar. There was an auction here recently of some of his memorabilia, and also included in there was love letters that he sent. Was her name LaQuetta? Was that her name?
2: I believe that rings a bell.
1: Yeah, it was his high school girlfriend. And in it, he's confessing his love. Oh, yes, it was LaQuetta. LaQuetta, you're my whole life next to basketball. And we were talking yesterday. I'm like, oh, my, I'd crawl into a box and no, I want nothing to do with this.
2: Yeah, you were at, he's, even though he is who he is, he's probably very embarrassed.
1: Oh, yeah. You don't
2: he's
1: want
2: not
1: that
2: above
1: ever.
2: Embarrassment, even though he's Michael Jordan.
1: No. All that said, you then dropped that you had a box of love, is what I've called it. The shoebox of love.
2: I'm not above embarrassment either. Radio legend, radio icon. I still get some embarrassment. Yes. But no, so I keep pretty much everything. So I got all my stuff from grade school and
1: why
2: high school
1: am I surprised?
2: And everything.
1: You've got 173,000 unread emails. Why, of course, would you not have kept a love
2: letter?
1: Paper
2: letters and stuff and... I haven't gotten any since then, so no. So I got them.
1: Okay, I've got a couple here I've pulled out. Okay.
2: Okay, we got them.
1: Okay, yeah. Okay, I'm gonna read some of these love letters. This is from Atlanta. I would say early 2000s. Okay.
2: Hey, in early 2000s was a vibe. You got them. I didn't know what was gonna go on. If I was gonna read them, if you were gonna read them, it makes me nervous.
1: No.
2: You
1: I
2: reading
1: feel-
2: them.
1: If you read them, you would change
2: buffer
1: this.
2: A little. Yes. I might have to buffer, and I know you don't buffer, and you're just gonna be reading those things willy nilly.
1: I'm gonna use this guy's name. All right. If I use the name Tyler, is that going to be a problem, Alana?
2: Okay. I can't say no now.
1: Here it is.
2: Go ahead.
1: Okay, so the first letter from sweet little Tyler says, "Dear Alana, I love how you spell your name in brackets."
2: Mm-hmm. Oh,
1: see,
2: a nice
1: it's a way to your heart. Says, "Hey, I hope you can read my handwriting. I know writing a letter is kind of old school, but my printer doesn't work. And my mom had lined paper, so I figured this was fate. And I know how you love fate." Wow.
2: That's cute. Okay.
1: See? Okay, Tyler might get his way back in here. He says, "I just wanted to tell you, I think..." His handwriting is really bad. "I just wanted to tell you that I think you're really awesome. Like, every time I see you in the hallway, I get so sweaty." Sweet, sweaty, yes. "I hope you don't notice. You're funny, too."
2: Oh, Tyler's got some game.
1: He's love bombing you here.
2: I didn't really read these too much before. Then.
1: Okay. It says, "I know we've only talked like 3 times in person, but I think I'm much better on Messenger." Oh, Messenger. "Sometimes I log in just to see if you're online. If your status says busy,

0: Life is a mystery, broken heart. Just hoping you'd ask me if I was, if something was wrong. Lame, right?
1: I forgot about MSN Messenger. Like, you put your little statuses, and I was probably putting statuses so he would see too.
0: He says, my ringtone is Boulevard of Broken Dreams, the Green Day song, because it reminds me of the emotional journey of not knowing if you like me.
1: Wow, this is so 2000s something.
0: Anyways, if you're still reading, maybe we can chat sometime. Tyler, bracket, XX underscore Ty Guy forever 05.
1: Okay, username. I love Ty Guy.
0: Tyler. I got a little run of Tylers here, okay? See his handwriting. I pulled out four letters here, okay? This Tyler guy was hot for Alana.
1: Okay, yeah. Okay. We're giving Tyler props. Can we give me props? I must have been pretty cool.
0: Well, we don't have your responses. That's the thing. We're only seeing one side of the story. Okay, I'll read another one here, okay?
1: Okay.
0: This is Tyler to Alana, okay? This is high school letters of love. Hi, Alana. In brackets, do you have a nickname or does everyone just call you that? My friend Stefan thinks it's Wilsey. Do you have a nickname? Wilsey?
1: No, I'm not into nicknames. Okay.
0: I tried to make you a mix CD last night, but the burner on my computer wasn't working. My dad is taking the computer in this week. Hopefully it'll be fixed. But his car is also broken. So my uncle needs to take him. Ugh, parents, eh?
1: Very deep.
0: Oh, I love this line here.
1: Go.
0: I saw you at the assembly today. I really liked the bandana you were wearing.
1: Okay, yeah, I did.
0: Styling like Britney, he says. I was in Mrs. Morris's class, so you know I couldn't even get close to sitting by you. Not sure if you would even want me to. Oh, here, I got some dirt. Do you remember this part?
1: Oh,
0: he says, are you still talking to Ross? I hear he's talking to Megan. Not that I'm trying to start anything.
1: Tyler's trying to start something.
0: Sounds like it. He says, oh man, his writing is so bad. My friends keep telling me to ask you out. Just ask you out. But that's easy for them to say because they don't have to risk getting rejected in front of the vending machines in the calf. Anyways, I work at Laser Zone. If you're bored this weekend, come in and I can get you a discount. Ooh, Alana. Get a little discount.
1: I got a feeling on my stomach.
0: Please don't share these ever. 20 years later. Please don't share these ever. If anyone finds out, I'll have to delete my MSN account and transfer schools. Uh-oh. See you around, Ty Guy. Okay, before we get too far here, does Tyler ever become a thing? And Is he still... was he still hunting? Like, did you guys ever...
1: No, I think once high school, like we kind of fizzled out or whatever. I think like once in a while, you know, when you do like a Facebook creep, he's around like in
0: he's still out there?
1: The vicinity.
0: All right, I got a couple more letters. I'm going to hold on to these. We'll do them before 8 o'clock, all right? If you're cool with this.
1: More?
0: Yes. Okay. I think things turn for you guys.
1: Oh,
0: we got to find out how they go.
1: I'm like a pit in stomach right now.
0: Alana's Shoebox of Love.
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Baby girl, I'm the man from the big B.A. Won't you come play around my way? 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Timberland, don't you know I am the man? 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
1: Alana's shoebox of love might have to become a permanent fixture on CK Mornings. So Michael Jordan, a basketball superstar, had his high school love letters auctioned off on the weekend. We got talking about this yesterday, and then you dropped that you still had some, which I'm not surprised, like you would have these still. Whole shoebox full of folded up little letters here.
2: There's something cute about it, so I wanted to keep it, and I got a bunch of stuff from high school still.
1: So we're tracking the relationship of you and Tyler.
2: Okay, tracker.
1: So Tyler, we started off, is a guy that seemed like he was just crushing on you from a distance, but I feel like this next one's about to change here, Alana. So Ty Guy, as he is known, is
2: I'm nervous
1: checking you out. He said he loved you in the bandana you were wearing.
2: You know what I didn't like, though? I don't like at the end of the last one. He said, don't tell anyone. Was he embarrassed by me?
1: Well, you don't want to share the letters. That's embarrassing. He wanted to make you a mixed CD, but his computer was broken. John texts in, don't date Tyler. If his CD burner and car doesn't work, what else is broken in his life? Go buy another cat
2: relationship red flag.
1: I love it. All right, let's get back to the love of Tyler and Alana. Okay, we're going back to like early 2000s here, right? So this one here. Hi, Wilsey.
2: Stuck on that nickname.
1: He's using the nickname. Hope you don't mind if I call you that. Sorry I couldn't talk on the phone Tuesday. My grandma was over for some birthday cake. It's my older sister's birthday, and she didn't want me on the phone because she was expecting Kyle to call. So annoying. Then I couldn't call you after because she was on online all night and the phone line was tied up. Remember we couldn't make phone calls?
2: The thing. Yeah.
1: Did you see Marshall has a cell phone? Maybe one day, but I'm not getting rich over at the Laser Zone. Ha ha. Sideways smiley face.
2: Oh, this is when emojis was like first coming out. So like it was still like rare to use them. So that's when you knew it was real.
1: If I can get a ride, I'm going to Cornfest this weekend.
2: Oh yeah, Cornfest in Tecumseh.
1: Is that Tecumseh? Is that where you're?
2: Oh, Cornfest is like was the festival in Tecumseh.
1: Do you think you will be there? My parents think I'm sleeping at Sean's house playing video games. But we might stay out late if you're around. Oh
2: yeah, Cornfest was legit.
1: If you're not, no big deal. Talk to you later, Al.
2: So I don't like that because that's my dad's name.
1: Well, hold on to that because here it comes. Okay, so I think this relationship is brewing, okay?
2: Jeez.
1: I'm loving these. Okay, here's another one. Okay, this is from Tyler again. You and Tyler had a thing going on. I wish we could see what your letters to Tyler were. If there were ever follow-ups.
2: I don't even remember. I imagine they were nauseating.
1: I tried to call you last night, but I think it was your dad answering. He said, who's this?
2: So my dad.
1: And it scared me. I mumbled Tyler, and then I was calling for Alana. He said, Tyler who? I said, and he puts his last name. I won't say it here.
2: Okay.
1: And then he asked if my dad was Paul. Well, that's my uncle. They worked together at Ford's. He kept asking me questions, and then he said you were at Ashley's house and you would call me later. But guess what? My sister was online all night. Sorry I missed your phone call. I hope you're not mad. But then he signs it, Ty Bear.
2: Oh, so he's making nicknames for himself at this point?
1: I think so. I think you might have been leading him down a path here. Did Tyler, was this relationship
2: here? What path?
1: I don't know. Maybe there was some more there.
2: How long was this?
1: Yeah.
2: Like a couple months, I guess. You know how it
1: is. We'll leave it there, okay?
2: Okay.
1: As sands through an hourglass. We'll follow this relationship.
2: Wow. I think I peaked.
1: Is there anything in here that I should not read? Maybe you should go through and like make sure there's something that I don't throw out there and then you're mad at me for 3 weeks.
2: Okay, I can vet them if we want to read
1: more. Oh, we'll continue. We're going to continue. Maybe I'll get some more.
2: Loose lips over
1: if
2: there.
1: You want to hear more from Alana's shoebox of love, you got to text in and convince her that we could do more tomorrow.
2: I might have more in that shoebox.
1: Okay.
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1: Have you seen these massage guns they have for, like, athletes, and they'll use them, on their muscles?
2: Like, it's a big, like, ball kind of at the end.
1: Yeah, it looks like
2: it
1: a
2: really
1: drill.
2: Gets into your I've seen them in action, too. That makes your muscles move.
1: You got to be careful of those things. You're beating up your muscles, right? It's like a...
2: They're intense, yes.
1: Yeah. This guy in Scotland was not very smart with it. He had to go to a doctor because of his increased usage of this massage gun.
2: Okay, how much was he using it?
1: Do you want to guess where he was using it?
2: His butt.
1: Okay, well, I thought you would tiptoe around it.
2: How do you tiptoe around that?
1: No,
2: I could have gone a lot more graphic if I wanted to.
1: Not his butt. He was using it on his eyes.
2: Okay.
1: He said he had tired eyes. And and he had to go to the ophthalmologist complaining of increasing floaters and flashing lights in his right eye. And it said it was there for about a week. He said he hadn't had any eye or head injuries and that his family didn't have a history of eye disorders. So the doctor took a close look and saw that both of his eyes were in terrible shape. In his right eye, he had multiple retinal tears, widespread bruising, and a condition called retinal dialysis. In his left eye, he had widespread bruising and 6 full-thickness rips in his retina.
2: That thing must be beating up your eyes, though.
1: They questioned him because something had clearly happened. Like, did you get in a fight? What's going on here? Eventually, he said he admitted he had tried to soothe his tired eyes with the massage gun. And he'd been using it weekly for the past 3 months. And he had used it with the little head attachment that looked like a bullet. And he was using it on his eyes. Like, I think... One time you're like, oh, maybe this will help. And then you're like, oh, that hurt. But 3 months he went at it until he was eventually going to an ophthalmologist. I got floaters in my eyes.
2: I know exactly the feeling he's describing of, like, tired eyes. And you give him a rub. But I can't imagine what that thing would feel like on your eyes.
1: No, it doesn't even feel great on your muscles sometimes. I got one at home. Of course I do. I'm an athlete, Alana.
2: Yeah.
1: You know me. You know where I use it. On my thighs, mostly. Like, because something, it's tight. That's where I use it. But, like, if you hit, like, something, like, I've hit my ankle bone.
2: Intense?
1: Oh, it's stupid. It's hard. Yeah.
2: Yeah, on your eyes. That's really something. I mean, what?
1: I had my chiropractor tell me. I said, because I get neck pains and upper shoulder. And I was like, it hurts. And I used the muscle, the massage gun on it. And she said, well, yeah, the massage gun is beating your muscle up.
2: Yeah.
1: And now it's spazzing. Stop doing that.
2: I think people need to only use those if you're actual intense things, like intense athlete.
1: I think if you're a doctor, just use them.
2: Yeah, they shouldn't even sell them for public consumption.
1: Using it in his eyeballs.
2: Would have been better off using it in his butt.
0: CK Mornings.

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1: Intelligence for your life. My name is John Tesh, your grateful host. And which careers do you think are considered the most dateable? A new survey from a dating app, The League, finds it has less to do with money and more to do with character traits. 40% of people surveyed say they want their potential partner to have a passion for what they're doing. 34% want somebody who prioritizes a work-life balance. And this is why the number one career is healthcare. Survey respondents said it shows somebody is smart and has a caregiving nature. Daters are also interested in people who work in education, calling them patient and empathetic and passionate about learning. And coming in third are people who work in emergency response. They're considered courageous, dependable, and brave. Amen to that.

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1: All right, time for some sleep intel. And we now know the reason you and I cannot sleep is probably not because of the blue light coming from our phone. The latest data is showing that the screen light only delays sleep by about 9 minutes. That's good news. What's worse is the type of content that I'm consuming before bed. That has a much bigger impact on our sleep than the glow of the screen. Mine is usually like Gladiator or Braveheart. This is why researchers say avoiding upsetting or emotional content at night is more effective than buying blue light-blocking glasses or using night mode on your phone. Again, the screen light only delays sleep by about 9 minutes. The worst type of content is upsetting or even just emotional content.

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5: For my health and wellness files, do you ever just sit in your car for a little peace and quiet? I've caught myself doing this recently. Now, it's a growing cultural phenomenon, and it has a name. It's known as car idling or car sitting, where people linger in their cars after reaching their destination. There's nothing wrong with it. For a lot of people, it's a way to reclaim personal time. And psychologists are weighing in on this. They say the physical boundaries of a car provide a unique sense of security and control in a hectic world. And even if you're scrolling through your phone or listening to the radio, the extra minutes help bridge the gap between your different roles, like worker and wife and mother. And that transition time can be good to maintain your mental health. I suggest you try it. It works for me.

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1: All right, this is, this is from the guys at Pew Research Department who studies everything, and they missed me because they say the number one food we used to hate as kids but we now love is asparagus.
2: Oh, really?
1: Asparagus is a good source of beta-carotene and selenium, both of which boost the immune system. I would say in 35 years, a stalk of asparagus has never touched anything on my plate.
2: You hate asparagus. I don't know. It just freaks me out. Like it.
1: Reminds me of the, it reminds me of like a science fiction film.
2: Like a tentacle coming out of the ground?
1: What is that thing called that Schwarzenegger was trying to kill?
2: Terminator?
1: No. Well, I will think of it in a
2: Predator?
1: Minute. Yeah, that's it. Go ahead.
2: the asparagus stock? Look, it's this is a common thing where the vegetables that we hated as kids have gotten better. So Brussels sprouts, they grow them differently now. They're less bitter. And they're also, in addition, asparagus and Brussels sprouts are prepared in very fun ways. They're char grilled and broiled and drizzled with like honey and vinaigrette, you know, balsamic reductions and stuff. All of that makes them way tastier. I get it. It's not for you, but it is way better. And I can get my kids to eat asparagus.
1: Every time I see an asparagus stalk, I hear...
2: I do not get the connection. Oh, it looks like the mouth? Does it look like the mouth?
1: Yeah,
2: is that what you're saying?
1: Or the dreadlocks, one of those things.

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1: All right, my friends, when you're feeling sore and beat up after an intense workout, scientists are now recommending that we eat more almonds. A study published in Frontiers in Nutrition found that almonds can reduce muscle soreness and improve exercise performance because they're nutrient-dense and ideal for fitness recovery. And they're especially good for, quote, weekend warriors or people who get their only strenuous physical fitness on the weekends, as you know. They have a much easier recovery if they eat almonds every day. The experts say almonds do something to the body that a lot of other foods do not. They increase a fatty molecule in the blood. The molecule is important for energy regulation and triggers metabolic recovery after exercise. So how many almonds do you need to get the results? The study subjects had 2 ounces of almonds every day.

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1: It's time to talk about sleep, and in particular, sleeping pills. Studies are showing sleeping pills might be more dangerous than we originally thought. This is why the FDA has issued a new warning for sleep medications with brand names like Lunesta, Sonata, and Ambien. The pills can trigger sleepwalking and sleep driving, and they've been linked to injuries from falls, burns, car crashes, near drowning, accidental overdoses, and self-inflicted gunshot wounds. Because the active ingredient latches onto our brain's GABA-A receptor, dampening brain activity, which is what makes you sleepy. But the effect is so strong often that your body may wake up and your brain will not. That's why when you wake up with your car wrapped around a light pole, you have no idea how you got there. The FDA has given these medications a boxed warning, the most severe type of caution message, and those side effects can happen after the first dose, and even if you're taking the lowest dose available. That's just one reason UCLA sleep expert Dr. Jerome Siegel says he feels nobody should be taking sleeping pills. Also, potential addiction has been a problem. The longer you use sleep aids, the higher the dose needed to get results. And sleeping pills don't fix the reasons behind chronic insomnia, so the sleeplessness comes roaring back the moment you stop taking them. Besides, the drugs only increase sleep time by about 11 minutes on average. So even though you may not sleepwalk or sleep drive, is 11 minutes of extra sleep worth the risk? That's the question.
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